0: 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Continuamos con el Blues de Vietnam de Jack Sanders.
1: I was on leave at the time, just ducking the fog, nosing around like a hungry dog in that crazy place called Washington, D.C. I saw a crowd of people on the White House lawn, all carrying signs about Vietnam, so I went on over just to see what I could see. There's a strange-looking bunch, but then I never did understand civilians. Well, a fella came to me with a list in his hand, says we're gathering names to send a telegram of sympathy. Then he handed me a pen. I says, I reckon this is going to the children and wives of my friends over there who've given their lives. He says, uh-uh, buddy, this is going to Ho Chi Minh. I says, Ho Chi who? He says, Ho Chi Minh, people's leader, North Vietnam. Well, I wasn't right sure I was hearing him right, but I thought I better move before we got in the fight, because my eyes were smarting and my pulse started hitting a lick. And I thought about another telegram I'd read telling my buddy's wife that her husband was dead, and it wasn't too long till I was feeling downright sick. Another held a sign that said, we won't fight, and I thought to myself, boy, ain't that right, you'd rather let a soldier die instead. I said, it's a shame that every man who died there in that far-off land was dying so that you won't wake up dead. Of course, he looked at me like I was crazy. Just another warmonger. Well, I left that place and went to town, and I hit the first bar that I found to cool myself and pacify my brain. You see, I was on orders to Vietnam, to a little place just north of Saigon. Had about an hour to catch my plane. So all I mean to say is, I don't like dying either. But man, I ain't about to crawl.

my darling. 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I never thought Christmas could be so lonely. Everybody got packages from home today, and it's kind of sad watching how some of the guys are putting up decorations and trying to give this place a feeling of Christmas.

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Our future. 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

0: El folk, el gospel, el reggae, la comedia y la palabra hablada están representados en estas grabaciones. 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
1: The other day I heard someone say, you know, America is in real trouble. It's true. Old Glory has never fallen so close to the earth. Our embassies are being stoned. Our diplomats are often in fear for their lives. And we're involved in a half dozen nameless, winless conflicts, spilling American blood on foreign soil. Our young men are dying for ideals which don't seem to mean too much to Americans anymore. The truth is, America's real trouble doesn't lie in the rice paddies of Vietnam, in the masses of Red China, or in the diabolical intrigues to the south of us. The real trouble lies in the playgrounds of St. Louis, the hillside mansions of San Francisco, and in the slums of Chicago. The disease which is slowly eating away at the heart of America lives in the small southern towns, the fishing villages of New England, and in the hot, dusty streets of the Midwest. This is the age of the American cynic, the year of the unbeliever, the day of doubt. We've killed all the sacred cows, and destroyed all the images, and there's nothing left to respect. Old-fashioned love of God, country and family is passé. We stare at our shoelaces when they play the national anthem. We wouldn't want to be seen at a political rally or a town hall meeting, and we don't want to be caught with our eyes closed during public prayers. We've decided the only way to get into public office is to buy it. Our heroes are the fast guys who get away with things. Patriotism, the old hand over the heart, flag-waving, singing patriotism, has been condemned. Think about this. Patriotism, when you tear away the fancy phrases and crate paper, is plain and simple pride. It's a new car, prettier girl, bigger house sort of pride in country. Somewhere along the way, we've lost that pride. Our form of government is the same. We still say America stands for the same things. But next time you're at a party, ask someone to sing America with you and see what happens. The basic ideals and structure of America hasn't changed. We have you and me. Our enemies know it. They've seen the newsreels of the discontented marching around the Capitol. They've distorted and blown up our mistakes. They've been putting steel wedges in the cracks in our wall of solidarity. The new idea is, don't attack America. Wear it down gradually. It'll eventually fall under the weight of its own corruption. And did you know, it's working? This sneering complacency, once stamped out by the bloody feet of a tattered Continental Army in 1776, once drowned beneath the keel of the USS Arizona in Pearl Harbor Bay, has risen again. This deadly let George do it attitude lights the way for the Viet Cong in the swampy jungles of Vietnam. This better red than dead cancer is more feared by the American soldier than all the communist mortar shells. It kills the vitality and spirit of America. Democracy is a frail and fragile instrument made of hope, prayer, and Yankee ingenuity. It is held together by 4th of July flag-waving patriotism, and we've almost exhausted our supply of it. Try this test. Lift your eyes to a flag, then sing out as loud as you can that old, outworn, antiquated freedom hymn you learned so many years ago.
2: For purple mountains' majesty. 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
1: Bien, y ahora a modo de guía, un breve resumen de lo que contienen los cinco discos que hemos radiado. 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
2: Well, some of the other songs from up around I Corps we'll try to do. One I wrote during the time, Ed, when I was behind the lines in Hue during the Tet Mau Tan offensive, disguised as a French priest. I got caught in Hue, and there I was, 9 days behind the lines, and I had nothing to listen to see what was happening except a radio one of my French friends gave me. And the only thing I could get on that radio, other than Radio Peking, was the Armed Forces Radio Service from Saigon. Now, as I looked out the window, I could see that big, huge VC flag flying over the citadel there. But I listened to the Armed Service Radio, and they told me we were winning. And what a great victory we were having. As I sat there under the friendly artillery coming in, no incoming artillery is really friendly, I found at that time. But I got to thinking about it, and in the time I was there, and immediately after, we wrote a song.

0: En el disco 2, titulado Orgulloso de Servir, hallamos canciones country y folk, o sea, lo que los habitantes de la costa este u oeste denominan despectivamente Our Country, el campo. 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
1: Dear Mr. Nixon, I felt that I just had to say something. Even though I'm only 6 years old, I can't vote, or maybe not even think too good. But I have feelings, and Mom and Dad have taught me a lot of wonderful things about America. So I have to say what I feel. You are our new leader. At a time when there's an awful lot of trouble in this big old world, and sometimes it looks like we're all gonna get blowed up. I don't know why so many older kids are protesting these days. I'm not so sure what protesting means, but my daddy says that's what I do when Mama says it's bedtime, so I guess I sorta understand that. Maybe they haven't been taught right. After all, us kids play follow the leader. So if we're led wrong, then who's to blame? I know that there's a lot of things wrong in our country today, Mr. Nixon. But there's also a lot of things right, too. It's like my report card. It's not all bad. I could probably make straight A's if I really worked at it. But once in a while, I give off a little bit, like most grown-ups do. So what we need to do, Mr. Nixon, is to get with it and work at being patriotic and at caring for our friends and neighbors. I heard somebody talking the other day about anarchy. I don't know what that means, and I can't even spell it. But Mom and Dad says it's bad, and that it's a time when folks disobey their leaders and do what they please. I took part in anarchy in our house once, when none of us went to bed on time. And boy, did we get a spanking. It didn't hurt a bit, but it sure made us feel awful bad. Mr. Nixon, I sure hope that you have success at your new job. I know it's an awful big one, but this is the greatest country in the whole wide world. And even though there's a lot of sad moms and dads because of that war in Vietnam, I somehow feel that may get over with too. Anyway, I know everyone in my house is with you. And every night I pray for you, so things will get better. I have to hurry now, because it's almost supper time, and six-year-old girls have to eat, even when they're writing to the president. So please be good, and I'll be thinking about you, and hoping that everything turns out all right. Write to me if you ever find time. And remember, Mr. President, if there's anything I can do to help, please let me know. God bless you, Mr. Nixon. Kathy.
0: El disco 3, Saludos, el tío Sam te necesita, se centra en el reclutamiento. 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
2: Dear Mr. President, this is a free country. I have the right to say what I want. It is the privilege, the duty, and the time for every fair-minded American to speak out in support of his country, his government, and his president. Too long I and the overwhelming majority of my fellow Americans have complacently sat back and yielded this privilege of free speech to a handful of shouting, law-breaking peaceniks and hate-mongers. I wholeheartedly uphold their right of dissent and their desire for peace. I am sure the majority are sincere. But I deplore the very fact that these same misguided citizens, in their demonstration for peace, would desecrate our flag, disgrace our country, insult the dignity of our society, and humiliate you, Mr. President. What they have done has yielded no victories, but has only added to the postponement of peace. No one has demonstrated for an honorable settlement and a just peace more persistently than you. I am proud of your dedication to the commitments and the promises made on behalf of the smaller, weaker nations. The restraint and humanitarianism shown in these highly honorable pursuits are only paralleled by the conduct and efforts of our heroic, battle-weary troops that are fighting and dying that freedom and democracy may live. No one likes war. It is a dirty business, and no one wins a war. This is not a war as wars are fought, but a fight to resist aggression against the freedom of choice and the right of self-government. The life or death of nations is predicated upon this will to resist and the desire for peace. It is contrary to all our American ideals to annihilate the helpless population of an anarchist tyrant in the cause of freedom. But neither can you, Mr. President, feed any one of these delicate free nations to the communist aggressors, for it would only sharpen their appetite for more and surely threaten our security at home. America is no longer the new frontier. With the complacency of our freedom-loving allies and the cancerous spread of communism around the world, America has swiftly become the last frontier, the last hope for those who seek freedom and domestic tranquility. I would caution all who seek to represent the image of America to choose carefully and with discretion the dialogue and the conduct of his campaign. The issues of space, guns, and butter are very clear. Americans have always reached for the moon. As for guns, we have them. We have paid the price. Not a bomb, not a shell should be spared as long as ruthless aggression threatens our free society. As for butter, I don't recall any American ever having to eat crow. In conclusion, Mr. President, the eyes of the world, both that of the free and the enslaved, are focused upon you and America, this great country God has so generously spread his grace upon. And I pray that he grace you with all the strength and courage that you may find an honorable, a just, and a lasting peace for every nation under God, with democracy and freedom for all. Respectfully sincere, yours truly. Copy to Ho Chi Minh, Hanoi, North Vietnam. Copy to Larry Miller, Seaman Third Class, Da Nang, South Vietnam.

0: Hey, punk. You with the fear in your eyes. Yeah, I'm talking to you, punk. I'm getting tired of you guys doing all your marching, your talking, and your squawking. Can't you let a dead man rest in peace? I didn't think I'd have to worry when I left my wife and kids behind. But I never dreamed our streets would be filled with your kind. There are a lot of other places where I'd rather have died. But I kind of felt at least everyone at home was on our side. Hasn't anyone ever told you what made this country grow? It was guys like Lincoln, Kennedy, Jefferson, and Monroe. Well, you better listen to me, buddy, and try to use your brain. You better get down on your knees and pray that I haven't died in vain. You see, the guys we're fighting, they just don't believe in you. If they win and rule the world, do you know the first thing they're gonna do? They're gonna put you up against a wall, because they won't let anyone disagree. Just before they gun you down like a dog, maybe you'll remember what it was like to be free. There won't be anyone protesting your execution. No one is gonna say a prayer, because in the kind of world they believe in, no one would even dare. I'll bet you didn't know that draft card you scorched, that tiny flame of stupid shame, was a part of freedom's torch. So you better open up your eyes and stand tall like a man, and thank your God that you were born to live in freedom's land.
1: It's true, it's marching.
2: El disco 5 que hoy estamos escuchando también cubre ambos lados de la guerra, el de los artistas que estaban a favor y los que estaban en contra. A ver si adivináis en qué lado estaba Billy Floyd cuando cantó La causa por la libertad.